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20: All right, so I got to, real quick before we get to Did It Stick, Carolina and Vegas is the strangest hockey game I've ever seen in my life. There was a goal that Carolina scored that the goal scorer was ruled offsides. Then the next time Carolina scored, let me take that back. There was a goal that Vegas scored that the guy was ruled offsides. Then there was another goal that was scored, but they ruled interference. So it's two goals for Vegas taken off the board. They just scored again, and they counted it, so it's 1-0. And then the puck goes, there's a pass from one of the boards, one of the sideboards, in front of the Carolina goalie. The Hurricanes defenseman goes to try to stick it. It goes off of his stick.

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15: 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A bunch of NFL news, including Myles Garrett to the Rams. We'll get into that at the top of the hour. We'll keep you up to date on the Stanley Cup Finals. In typical Stanley Cup Finals way, Vegas scores 4 goals in the second period, 3 of them within a 6-minute and 10-minute span. Then Carolina comes back in a 4-0 deficit into the third. They score 4 goals, including a power play with about a minute left to tie it, and then we have no goals into overtime. We've already played like 13 minutes. It's just absolutely crazy. So we'll keep you up to date on that one. Series tied at 1 in Vegas. Looked like Vegas had this thing, and Carolina storms back. But NBA Finals and the Knicks look dominant in their first 2 wins. In San Antonio, they head back to Madison Square Garden. This thing is going to be

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This may sound hyperbolic. You may be saying to yourself right now, Elijah, you sound crazy. Yes, Shohei Otani's great, but the greatest in the history of North American sports in the major, in, you know, Major League Baseball, the National Football League, the National

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10: Something to bring me my money.
8: Yeah. Elijah, give me.
9: We're going to give you some winners. You know what, Lee? I want you to start us off. If you're ready, I'll have you start us off here.
11: Oh, man, I saw Ed Sheeran is going to be pitching for the Dodgers today. Give me the Dodgers minus 1.5 versus the Angels this week with Ed Sheeran on the mound. Yeah.
9: And then he's going to perform a little bit of a tune after the game. So, I mean, hey, what more can you ask for? You need value in baseball, pitching and singing. We'll provide you some value. Yeah,
11: 2-1, baby. Let's go.
9: That's right. Yeah. Can Shohei Ohtani sing? Is he a singer-songwriter? Yeah, you might be the best pitcher in baseball and the best hitter at the same time. But can you carry a tune? I don't think so, buddy.
11: Oh, I bet
9: Carlos, what do you got for today?
11: Sheehan. Okay.
12: Watch.

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0: in Spanish. Mm-hmm. So Lucha Libre is one of the wrestlers. But there, this started back in 2024 when two guys attempted to put on show at a library. One of the guys is Victor Von Richter, based on another book that I have no idea what it's called. But yeah, so it's there's a country tour of like 40 libraries going from New Jersey, California, that are going to have live wrestling matches in order to show kids, hey, my wrestler is based on this book.
1: Could you imagine if someone did like a Shooting Star Press off of like a bookshelf?
0: A Princeton Press.
1: About to say, man. That's going to do it. We appreciate everybody joining the program. Matt Verderam, Carlos Lee, the whole gang here this morning. We appreciate your calls as well. Back with you tomorrow on Westwood One Sports Night.
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16: If you're caring for an aging parent, you may feel quite often that you're alone in what you're doing. But you're not. Not by a long shot. According to a new report by the Pew Research Center, 10% of U.S. adults are caring for a parent over age 65. Millions more are caring for a spouse or partner 65 or older. Beyond the sheer numbers, this report, perhaps unsurprisingly, found a major difference in caregiver well-being between men and women. One psychologist we spoke to suggested thinking 5 years in the future and imagining where you are right now. Will you be glad you took something on, or regretful that you didn't? You also need to cut yourself some slack, he said, especially women. Don't try to shoulder all of the burden by yourself. You might need to ask for help before you burn out. You'll be so glad you did. I'm Dr. Sanjay Gupta, helping you live a better life.
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24: And it is a great day to be alive on Westwood One Sports. 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Chris Mack alongside Kate Constable, ready to take you through your sports day. All day, basically. We got you the next 5 hours right up until 4 p.m. Eastern, and we've got a lot to get into. But before we get to anything else, a massive welcome back to Kate, back after, what's it been, like 47 days since you officially became Mama Kate. Welcome back, Kate. Great to see you. We got to see your daughter right before the show started. She said her first hello to the boys here on BetMGM Game Day. She's beautiful. You look like you're doing great. How is everybody?
25: Guys, it's so good to be back with you all. Yeah, it's been, I don't know how many days, Chris. We're coming up on 7 weeks, which is like time has flown, and that feels like nothing at the same time. It has been the absolute best. Dad put her in her Mamba mentality shirt today for, you know, mom's first day back on the show. I don't know if anyone noticed that. But everyone told me, like, yeah, it's going to be the best job you've ever had. And so far it's been the best job I've ever had. It's been, just an awesome, awesome couple weeks. And obviously that will continue. I did cry a little bit last night, like thinking about going back to work. And in the back of my mind, I'm like, dude, you got to chill out. You're working from home. It's one day a week and 5 hours. Come on. It's not a 9-to-5. You're not leaving her, but it's been great so far.
24: Yeah. She's 25 feet away. Dad's got her. You can, step out during breaks.
25: I can hear
24: breaks.
25: Her crying from the other room. Yeah. She's going to be okay.
24: So I am so excited for you and this budding family that has taken off, and it's great to have you back. You'll get through the next 5 hours. You'll be good.
25: We'll do it.
24: I know you got it in you.
25: We'll do it. We can handle it, yeah. For sure. Yeah. But yeah, so, I mean, just it's like childbirth is crazy, Chris. I mean, you've been through it with your wife. It's like from start to finish, the last 7 weeks, like I went into labor at 12:30 a.m. and she was born at 4. Like, it was like,
24: whoa!
25: I blinked and she was here. So
24: she didn't waste any time.
25: She didn't waste any time. She said, "I'm making my my appearance," and we've been off and running ever since.
24: HOV lane. Wow.
25: Yeah.
24: That is. Yeah. I've been there for that process with my two kids. It was a long time ago now. But I mean, to any woman going through childbirth, I mean, a million times over, I can't even imagine what it's like. I'll just leave it at that, because there's a lot going on there, and
25: I thought I was going to meet the Lord before I got my epidural. It was, I was like, just take me. I'm done.
0: Well, you made it. You only had to go through 4 hours of that, which is amazing. And now here you are 7 weeks later, and it looks like everyone's doing great. So
25: we're doing great. We're ready to talk sports.
0: Yes. Also incredibly happy for you guys and great to have you back. So let's do it. Let's dive into the biggest stories of the day right off the top of the show, as we like to do. It's called the High Five.
1: Five.
5: Got him! Mazurowski strikes out three in the seventh inning. He finishes with eight, and a brilliant performance from Miz in Denver.
0: Jacob Mazurowski, another phenomenal outing for the Brewers last night. Brian Anderson on Brewers TV with the call as he struck out the side in the seventh. Eight Ks over his evening of work in those seven innings, a 7-1 win for the Rockies. Not only, Kate, did the Miz throw the single fastest pitch in the StatCast era last night, 103.7 miles an hour, he threw 45 pitches of 101 miles an hour or more, another record. He's got a 0.2 ERA. That's a 0.2 ERA over his last seven starts. And we've got a legit five-horse race for the NL Cy Young right now between Mazurowski, obviously Christopher Sanchez, who had the scoreless inning streak broken this past week, Shohei Ohtani, who somehow is doing more amazing things on the mound than he's done at the plate over the last couple of years. And then you've got Paul Skeens, who doesn't look quite as good as last year, but is still Skeens, and Chris Sale leading the Braves to an unbelievable start. So, five-horse race in the NL Cy Young race right now. Is there anyone you look at and go, no, that's the one I like? I mean, because it feels like this is going to be one of those back-and-forth things all summer long.
25: Well, that's the thing, is like right now the Miz looks like he should be the front runner after the performance last night, right? Like that would be the obvious choice. But this is baseball. It's a long season. So can he continue that type of performance every, like, start in and start out? Probably not. So this whole thing is just going to fluctuate over the next three, 4 months up until the end of the season of Ohtani having a remarkable game. Sanchez having a remarkable game. So, like, if you're trying to bet the Cy Young right now, I wouldn't necessarily go rush to the window and bet Mazurowski just because of what happened the other night. I mean, clearly unbelievable performance, but I think you're going to kind of have to just feel this one out over the next couple of weeks, months, and because they've all been so good so far, and they've all had great performances. Obviously, the one by the Miz might be the best of all of them this season, though.
0: That was, just the heat that he pumps. And he continued to do it last night after hitting somebody in the head. A lot of pitchers, that affects them, gets them out of their headspace, and they can't regather, but he did. We'll go over those five horses in the NL Cy Young field in a little bit more detail, when they're going to be starting this week, what the numbers are, if you do want to bet it at BetMGM, all of that coming up in about an hour and a half here on BetMGM Game Day on Westwood One Sports. As we count down the five biggest stories of the day right off the top, the High Five. Next.
1: Four. Champagne putting pressure again out at half court. Here comes the double. Bridges, Towns, wide open corner three. Knocks it down.
0: Mike Breen on the call in game two Friday night on ESPNC. Of a Carl Anthony Towns corner three over Victor Wembanyama. That put the Knicks up four late in the second quarter. Of course, they go on to win the game. We'll talk about Wemby in a little bit more detail later, Dave, but let's stick on the New York side of things as they get ready for game three tomorrow night at Madison Square Garden. Carl Anthony Towns, as much as we're going to talk about Jalen Brunson and how clutch he's been late in games, and he has, we'll talk clutch players a little bit later in the show as well. Carl Anthony Towns has been the best player on the floor through these first two games of the NBA Finals. Traditionally, a big target for NBA fans and NBA Twitter. Do you get the sense that maybe this is bringing people around to a level of appreciation for Cat Like, would a finals MVP kind of be the cherry on top and completely changing the narrative around his career?
25: I think it would 1,000% change the narrative around Cat's career. I mean, going into the finals, he was, what, 22-1 to win MVP? That's a long shot, essentially, which means no one really had faith in Cat being the guy to step up and be the best player. I mean, I think we could all agree we thought that would be Brunson, and Brunson has been great at times, but what Cat's doing for Cat level, you know, type of performances, this is the best stretch of performances that we've seen from him these last two games, and even, you know, going back to earlier series in the playoffs. So I 1,000% think that the narrative is changing on Cat, and it certainly should be changing on him based on the consistency throughout the playoffs. And then, you know, his post-game stuff, talking about his mom and stuff, I think that's making him more, like, likable. Like, who's going to root against that type of thing, right?
0: Yeah, no, we're seeing, I think, Karl-Anthony Towns kind of take that step from guy that everybody around the league recognizes, obviously, sports fans recognize, to becoming a household name, really. And look, for sports fans, especially NBA fans, you've all known who Karl-Anthony Towns has been for years, but watching him show up the way he has in the first two games of the NBA Finals, I think, like I said, is giving some folks, anyway, a new appreciation. We'll get into that in a little bit more detail in about 15 minutes here on BetMGM Game Day. Next.
3: Three.
4: Golden Tempo from last to first has defend off commandment in the final strides. Golden Tempo pulls away late. Golden Tempo has won the Belmont Stakes.
0: Saratoga's Frank Miramati on the call on Fox Sports at Saratoga yesterday for the Belmont Stakes. For the second year in a row, Kate, the Kentucky Derby winner skips the Preakness so that they can be ready for the Belmont and wins. So no Triple Crown, but two out of three. And I've seen this talked about in horse racing circles just a little bit. Not that I frequent that space, but with the Triple Crown taking place in this really tight, condensed window of 5 weeks usually, is it maybe time for the horse racing business to consider altering that schedule so that horses can actually run in all three races and we have a more legitimate shot at getting a Triple Crown winner every year? Because what we saw from Golden Tempo, both in the Derby a little over a month ago and again at Belmont yesterday, I think that's the kind of thing that, had it happened with the Triple Crown on the line, would have been one of those moments that every sports fan remembers where they are. Now it's just more like, oh, okay, another horse won two out of three because they had to skip the Preakness.
25: Well, okay, Chris, I'm not a horse girl. I'm not a racing type of, I don't follow it all that close. But my initial thought when, like, I literally saw the alert come across my phone yesterday that Golden Tempo won the Preakness. I was not tuned in. Like, why weren't we racing for the Triple Crown? And it makes sense. Like, the horse, it's too much on the horses. So, like, what's the point of having the Triple Crown if it's going to be too much on these horses and they can't even race in all three races anyway? So, yes, to answer your question, it should absolutely be spaced out, because it's not, like, necessarily, like, the horses couldn't do it, but, like, the health of the horse is at risk if they do it. So why do we have all of these races so close? Let's spread them out. That way they can actually run in all three, and a Triple Crown could potentially be crowned every year versus, you know, load management on these horses, right? Is that essentially kind of what it is?
0: Yeah. I mean, it would be nice to see them spread things out instead of, you know, 2 or 3 weeks between each race. Give us like a full month between each race so that these horses are able to rest and recover and all that. And look, I don't know. I'm like you. I'm not a frequent horse racing fan. I show up for the Derby and then maybe peek in on the other Triple Crown races. But I have to think there isn't a reason short of, I mean, there aren't any major horse racing activities taking place in the middle of the summer. So why can't we do the Derby in May, the Preakness in June, and the Belmont in July? Can we not make that happen? Could we do that maybe just so that these horses are actually legitimately able to run in all three, and we're able to get a moment like yesterday's where Golden Tempo does the same thing he did at the Derby, comes up on the outside, a late burst, wins the race, but it could be for a triple crown more likely. I don't know. It was just a thought I had about maybe spacing things out a little bit better because, let's be honest, horse racing, this is their window, right? Every year people show up for the triple crown races, the Derby, and then when we find out the Derby winner isn't going to be in the Preakness, everybody turns away and finds something else, playoffs or baseball or whatever. And it would be nice to have people actually feel more invested in all three of those races. Anyway, five biggest stories of the day right off the top. We call it the high five. Next.
1: Two. Brunson dribbles. Pulls up. Jump shot. Back of the rim won't go. Wemby the rebound. 12 seconds remaining. Stolen by Brunson. And knocked down by Wemby. Brunson will shoot free throws with 9.5 remaining. Oh, what a turnaround in that sequence.
0: Mike Breen on ESPN and ABC at the very tail end of Game 2 of the NBA Finals Friday night. Wemby throwing the ball off of Stephon Castle's back. Then he fouls Jalen Brunson. Brunson goes to the line, hits the consequential free throws, or at least the first of the two. And the Knicks go on to win. They're up 2-0. Okay, the Knicks all time in series that they start up 2-0 are 14-3. The Spurs, conversely, all time in series where they are down 0-2, are 1-10. It feels like this thing will be lucky to get back to San Antonio for a possible Game 6. There's a lot of questions about Wemby, and I think we could go a million different directions with it. I don't want to take anything away from the phenomenal playoffs he had up until the finals started, but I think there's questions to ask, like, is Wemby too soft? Is Wemby too tired? Is Wemby too young? Is Wemby all of the above? Because he doesn't look like a guy who's ready to lead a team to a championship right now. He looks to me, to be honest, Kate, like a guy who exhaled after beating the Thunder in the Western Conference Finals. We saw how emotional he got after that win against OKC and just wasn't able to get the energy levels back up to where they need to be to win a best of seven against the Knicks.
25: I mean, he essentially said that in one of his recent press conferences, is that like they didn't come off of the high from winning the Western Conference Finals well enough to go into, to switch over mentally to be in the finals. And that's, I mean, I don't necessarily think it's Wemby's too soft. I do think he's just young. Like the play where he threw it to Castle and Castle's not looking, like LeBron James probably would have just taken the ball up the court, right? And said, like, Wemby should have just had the confidence. Like, it was almost like he was unconfident, unsure what to do when they were playing hot potato and trying to get it up. And like, that should have been Wemby just taking the ball up the floor or slowing things down and trying to like take a breath. They had a little bit of time and settle his team so they could get the last shot. Like those types of mental errors. I'm not sure it's necessarily like a softness that Wemby has, but tiredness, fatigue, both mentally, physically, immaturity, a little too young. All of those things is, I think, what's contributing to Wemby's play in the, through these first two games. And he's been great at times, but he has not been the a type of player that's going to lead a team to a NBA title in, what, his third season.
0: Yeah, I think there's a lot more to unpack there. We'll get into the conversation about Victor Wembanyama and the Spurs and whether he can bounce back and help the Spurs bounce back in this series and make it a series. That coming up a little bit later. And in fact, you'll hear some of what Wemby said that Kate just alluded to there. That on the way later in the show. But number one.
1: One.
3: Howden tried to walk out in front. That got stopped by Slavin. Theodore drive off the back wall and knocked in. Vegas wins in double overtime.
0: Sean McDonough on the call on ESPN and ABC last night. Shea Theodore's double overtime game-winning goal that bounced off the end boards and ended up behind Freddie Anderson for the Game 3 clinching goal in the Stanley Cup Final. The Vegas Golden Knights, Kate, become just the second team all time to blow a four-goal lead in a Stanley Cup final game and still win that game. Multi-goal leads have been blown in each of the first three games of this series. It has been chaotic, to say the least. It's been a hell of a watch, though. Has this crazy Stanley Cup final had you locked in more so than you would normally be on hockey? And does it give us, you think, any indication about which way this series might go? Because I had thoughts coming into it, but and I've had thoughts change based on how each game is playing out. But, I mean, from shift to shift, let alone period to period and game to game, it feels like there's no way to tell. There's no momentum necessarily, or as soon as a team has it, they lose it. It's just, it's a wild back and forth so far. And it's, like I said, been a hell of a lot of fun to watch.
25: NHL playoffs are phenomenal. Like the Stanley Cup final every year seems like it's a must watch. This is even more than that because of the chaos. You're right. You don't know what's going to happen game to game. No team feels like they have all the momentum, but it's just pure chaos through the first three games. And that makes it so much more fun to watch. So yes, I have been locked in on it, but I have no idea who's going to be hosting the Stanley Cup at the end of this, because I mean, does anyone, based on how these games have gone so far, it's been wild.
0: This has been, what is crazy is nobody, I think, who was paying attention to the Stanley Cup playoffs expected this to be as wild as it has been, because it's two teams that got through the playoffs playing pretty disciplined hockey, at times boring hockey. Everybody thought it would be that. It would be a boring series. It's been anything but. And Mitch Marner with a hat trick last night, the fastest hat trick, 6 minutes and 10 seconds, I think, in Stanley Cup final history. We'll talk a little bit about that later in the show. Plus something that relates to Marner, because a former teammate of his in Toronto has a big question in front of him this summer. So yeah, we'll even touch on hockey later in the show. There's a million things to dive into today here on Westwood One Sports. Alongside Kate Constable, I'm Chris Mack. It is BetMGM game day. We'll talk to Nick Shook of NFL.com coming up around 1:20 Eastern, 10:20 Pacific. Clearly, we've got to talk about the Myles Garrett trade to the Rams. It happened within the last week, and there's got to be a lot of stuff NFL offseason-wise, I think, that Kate probably wants to get off of her chest after being off for a while on maternity leave. Trevor Lane of the NBA front office show will join us as well to preview Game 3 and what remains of the NBA Finals. A lot going on baseball-wise as well. But coming up next, we touched on it in the high five. Is one guy getting his just due? Is the opinion changing on the guy who's been the best player on the floor through the first two games of the NBA Finals? That's next, right here on BetMGM Game Day on Westwood One Sports.
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6: Wow, wow, whoa. The Knicks are up 2-0. New York stole two games in San Antonio. The next two are in the Garden. With a chance to sweep, Game 3 of the NBA Finals is tomorrow night. Westwood One Sports.
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33: A better life with Dr. Sanjay Gupta.
34: If you're caring for an aging parent, you may feel quite often that you're alone in what you're doing. But you're not. Not by a long shot. According to a new report by the Pew Research Center, 10% of U.S. adults are caring for a parent over age 65. Millions more are caring for a spouse or partner 65 or older. Beyond the sheer numbers, this report, perhaps unsurprisingly, found a major difference in caregiver well-being between men and women. One psychologist we spoke to suggested thinking 5 years in the future and imagining where you are right now. Will you be glad you took something on, or regretful that you didn't? You also need to cut yourself some slack, he said, especially women. Don't try to shoulder all of the burden by yourself. You might need to ask for help before you burn out. You'll be so glad you did. I'm Dr. Sanjay Gupta, helping you live a better life.
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36: And
37: eight on the 24. And an Obi.
36: I'm your host, David Kelly. We've got an outstanding show for you over the course of the next 30 minutes of this Sunday morning. Northwest Firefighters Charities is the community service arm of the Northwest Fire District. But what exactly do they do and for whom? Well, Brandon Mazzola is president of Northwest Firefighters Charities, and he is here in studio to tell you who all benefits from the group's hospitality. Plus, Southern Arizona is and always will be a military community. We have an Army post, Fort Huachuca, down in Sierra Vista, and an Air Force base here in Tucson, Davis-Monthan. Many of our service members return from their deployments with injuries and other ailments, those things that lead them to seek out the Wounded Warrior Project. Even a few of those servicemen and women compete athletically every year in an Olympic-style event called the Warrior Games. Marana's own Jason Osberg is one of those athletes. He's going to take you down the path of his service and his return to competition. All right, let's talk about some things this Sunday morning happening up on the northwest side of our town. We always do shows and like to thank our first responders and everything that they're doing to protect our community. But that's not all that they do. They have a lot of events that they put on throughout the year to also benefit our communities. And the Northwest Firefighters up on the in the Oral Valley Marana area, nothing short of a group of men and women who like to give back to the community for sure. And we're pleased to be joined by Brandon Mazzola. He is the president of the Northwest Firefighter Charities. And Brandon, we appreciate you coming and being in studio with us on this Sunday morning. First of all, for folks that don't know, tell them what Northwest Firefighter Charities is and some of the things that y'all do.
0: Yeah, so we're a volunteer organization made up of our union members, Northwest Firefighters Local 3572. All volunteer, made up of our families as well as firefighters. We're a 501c3 nonprofit organization. Our mission is to care for our community through direct action at a personal level to help those in need. So we're just always trying to help out people in the Marana Flowing Wells community. Yeah.
36: So you have been, how long have you been a firefighter, and what made you want to get into this line of work?
0: I've been a firefighter coming up on 10 years. I've been with Northwest Fire for about 5, worked at a previous organization before that. I was a young kid, 25 years old, didn't know what I was doing with my life. Always had a sense of wanting to help people. I was working as a server at a restaurant, and I had a lot of regulars that came in that were firefighters, and made friends with them, got to talking with them, and sounded like a cool job to do. And next thing you know, they pointed me in the right direction of getting my certifications and getting hired, and it's the best job I've ever had and best career that you could possibly do.
36: What is some of, we've always heard about, you know, firefighters and the training that they have to go through to become firefighters. So what was that process like for you? Was it easier than you thought? Was it harder than you thought to go through that, the preparation part to become a firefighter?
0: So I grew up with a sports background. I played football through high school, played a little bit of college football at a junior college. So that discipline, that strict training, I was used to that, but coming into the fire service, it was definitely different. The gear that we wear is heavy. It doesn't breathe very well. Keeps the heat off of us, but it also keeps it in. So it was definitely a little bit of a wake up call, but it was something that I enjoyed it a lot, and it was a lot of fun.
36: We're chatting with Brandon Mazzola. He is the president of the Northwest Firefighters Charities. They have a number of events that they have throughout the year to provide for our community. You recently had your guys' annual golf tournament. That is the second year you guys have put that on. How did that event get started?
0: Yeah, so when I took over as president last year, I was looking for ways to raise money to support our community. And a golf tournament just made sense. And we hold it at Quarry Pines Golf Club. It's right in our first due, right in the middle of our area. And they've been fantastic partners for us. They've worked with us well. They've let us do what we want to do and make it our own as firefighters. And, it's been very successful last year. And this year is very successful as well. And it's going to go. We raised a good amount of money, and it's going to help us to support our community.
36: Now, are you a golfer?
0: I go out and play. I wouldn't call myself a golfer, but I give it a go.
36: So I have to ask, as somebody that's played Quarry Pines, I believe it's the 11th, the par 3 11th that goes into the mountain there. How many times have you hit the green on that hole?
0: Zero. Not once. Not once.
36: Well, I got you beat by one.
0: There you go.
36: I hit the green one time. during the times that I've played on that hole. One of the things you guys have, a number of events, that's generally the first event you guys have in the year. You've also got a pickleball tournament that you guys do in the fall.
0: Yes, we've been doing the pickleball tournament for a couple of years now. First year we did it at Corbett's downtown. Huh. Last year we did it up at a park in Marana. This year we're planning where we're going to do it at, and we're still trying to figure that out, but we're in the planning process now. We usually hold that in October, November, and that's been a very successful event for us as well. Pickleball is one of the fastest growing sports in America, as people say, and people seem to come out and have a good time. So
36: then in terms of, you mentioned that you have been with the fire department for 10 years. Was the charities part of it? Was that something from the time you got in that was interesting to you about the Northwest Firefighters? And is that something you thought you'd eventually get involved with?
0: I never thought it was something I was going to get involved with. I always had a little bit of an interest. My grandmother was on city council for Tucson, Ward 4, and every year they always did a back-to-school bash on the east side. And growing up as a kid, I'd always go to that and with my grandparents and seeing how that helped everybody and the joy that it brought to people. So I've always had a little bit of an interest. When I started working for Northwest, it was probably about 3 years in. I was getting more involved with union stuff and the happenings going on and charities. The president at the time, he called me and asked for some help, and he must have seen me as a sucker. He just kept giving me tasks and tasks, and then he stepped away, and I was like, well, I'm the guy. So, but yeah, it's been good.
36: Brandon Mazzola is our guest. He is with Northwest Firefighters Charities. He is the president of the organization. He is a firefighter up in the Northwest community as well. One of the big things you guys do every year is shop with a firefighter. Now, was that happening before you got there? Is that a long-term event that you guys have done, or is that something kind of newer as well to Northwest Firefighter Charities?
0: Yeah, shop with a firefighter has been going on for a long time, way before I was even there. But every year we work with the Marana School District and Flowing Wells School District. We have two great contacts there, and they basically find families that are in need during the holidays. And so every year we help out children. We take them shopping with firefighters, and we give them $100 to spend on whatever they want. So they walk around with firefighters, and a lot of times you see them buying stuff that they need for their home, not necessarily toys or anything like that. And so you really see that the difference that we're making. When I first took over, we were only helping about 60 kids per year. This last year, we bumped that number up to 100, and that was all based off of the funding or the proceeds from our events last year that were so successful that made it possible for us to be able to do that in December.
36: Describe the modern day firehouse. What are some of the differences now? What are some of the things that you guys have that maybe firefighters, 20, 30 years ago did not have?
0: So 20, 30 years ago, so it's really cool now. So the stations, each bunk room has what's called zone alerting. Mm. And so if you have an engine and an ambulance at your station, let's say you're on the ambulance for the day and the fire engine gets a call. 20, 30 years ago, the whole station was getting woken up or the whole station was getting alerted. Now you can just set your bunk room to the unit that you're on. And so if it's not your unit getting a call, then you may not be getting alerted for it. So that's pretty cool. A lot of it now, obviously, cancer prevention is a big deal in the fire service. We have what's called extractors. They get all the particulates and carcinogens out of our turnouts after fires and stuff like that. In the past, it was people that would wash them occasionally. And so you may be having this stuff on you for a long time. But the cancer prevention stuff is really big nowadays. And then, of course, the apparatus themselves, ridiculous how advanced they are. All the technology that goes behind it, and whether that's good or bad. A lot of times we get stuff breaking because of the electronics and stuff, but it really makes our job, it makes it so that we can provide the best service possible to the public. And that's what we're here for.
36: Brandon Mazzola is our guest. He is president of the Northwest Firefighters Charities. We mentioned the fact that you guys do shop with a firefighter in the fall, during the holidays time, but you also have a toy drive. Now, is the toy drive specific to the Christmas time or holiday time as well, or is that year-round?
0: Yeah, that's also during the holiday time. We usually set up at a couple locations up on the northwest side, and we're collecting toys. Those toys go to Marana's school district, Flowing Wells School District, and then they get distributed based on need. And then we also help out an organization, More Than a Bed, and that's an organization that helps out foster families, whether it's toys, food, clothes, stuff like that. So that's an organization that we've been partnering with for the last couple of years. And so we like I said, we set up at the either Target or Walmart, wherever we go for that time. We also collect toys at the fire stations as well. And then those three organizations is where we distribute them to.
36: Now, are you involved in any wildfire fighting as well?
0: So I don't do the wildland stuff.
36: Okay.
0: A lot of our department does, though. We got a lot of guys and gals that go out for assignments, and so they do a lot of stuff. With all the other stuff I have going on, it makes it hard to go out and do that stuff.
36: Brandon Mazzola is our guest, Northwest firefighter. I'm interested just from the standpoint, obviously, of all that you do, and we constantly hear about fire awareness and safety awareness. What are some of the major touch points that you try to let people know about how to prevent fires from happening, whether that's in their home or around their properties here?
0: Yeah, so a big thing that we see when we go on calls is people's smoke detectors not working, or the batteries are low and they're beeping stuff. So let's say we just run a regular medical call. We handle that medical call first, but if we have a second, we'll kind of educate the homeowner on maybe changing the batteries, or we'll help change them for them. And of course, wildland fires with the brush, we want to make sure that we're not dragging chains if you're towing a trailer. We want to make sure that we're not flicking cigarettes out into the grass, just little things like that. And then, of course, making sure you have a defensible space around your house, clearing out any brush, clearing out anything that could possibly ignite and go up into your house. We do things with children as well, teaching them fire safety, making sure that they're not playing with lighters, matches, stuff like that.
36: All right, I do host the sports talk show on our sports station here within Cumulus Media. You mentioned you played some football, so tell us a little bit about your football career, high school, and you said you also played on the JC level.
0: Yes, sir. I played at Cienega High School.
36: Okay.
0: From 2004 to 2008. Neymar Hassey, okay. That was the man, yeah. So I played for him. I played a little bit of slot receiver. Primarily, I played on defense. I was an outside linebacker, safety. Ended up playing in a state all-star game my senior year, so that was pretty cool. And then I went and played at Eastern Arizona College for a semester. I was a walk-on there, ended up being a second string as a walk-on. Unfortunately, I didn't take school very seriously at the time, so I ended up coming back home and just working from there, trying to figure out life, where I wanted to go. But, yeah, sports is a huge, huge part of my life. That was my background. That's what I grew up on. As I'm a little bit older now, I can't play many sports anymore, but I do play adult rec league kickball.
36: Oh, wow.
0: And so that's kind of my little way to stay active still.
36: We might have to do a show on that. Adult rec league kickball.
0: It's a good time, man. It's a good time.
36: Brandon Mazzola, he is the president of the Northwest Firefighter Charities. Again, they have a bunch of events throughout the year. They're Shop with a Firefighter during holiday time, also a toy drive, a golf tournament in the spring, and they'll have pickleball tournament coming up in the fall as well, October, November time frame, as they would appreciate your support in the things that they do to give back to our community. Brandon, continued success. It sounds like you found your calling. And that's what we always like to see with young people in this community, that they find something that that gives them the drive to succeed and give back. And it sounds like you have done that, and continued success with all that you're doing.
0: Yes, sir. I appreciate it. Thank you.
36: The Warrior Games are coming up in just a few weeks, June 13th through the 20th, going to be happening down in San Antonio. 8 athletes here who serve their country from the state of Arizona. 2 of those athletes from right here in Southern Arizona and Pima County. We are going to chat with one of those athletes right now. Jason Osberg grew up here in Southern Arizona. Played a few sports, golf, baseball, soccer over at Marana High School, class of 2001, before he went off to serve his country. He's in the Warrior Games this year, participating in a whole lot of events. Jason, appreciate you taking some time to join us. You're a master sergeant in the United States Air Force for 22 years. You joined the Air Force shortly after graduating from Marana High School. Let's go back to that. What drew you to service?
1: So I'm the oldest of 5 brothers. And though I did not join right after high school, I waited a couple years. I actually went to Yavapai College for 1 year. up in Prescott. But my younger brother graduated basic training, and I went to the graduation and was like, hey, this is something that seems like I would like to do, and the rest is really history after that.
2: So
1: kind of a weird story, but...
2: Where did you serve?
1: So where have I served? So right after basic training, so I am an explosive ordnance disposal technician, which is basically the military version of the bomb squad. So my training after basic training was about a year long in Destin, Florida, not a bad spot. And then I was stationed at Whiteman Air Force Base in Missouri for a few years, met my wife there. Then I actually was stationed at Davis-Monthan for 6 years from 09 to 15, which was kind of cool. Get to go back home, did a lot of tailgating, football games. diehard Wildcat fan. So it was really cool to come back. Then I went to Guam for a few years. Then I went to Panama City in Florida, the Panhandle, for a few years. And then now I'm at Lackland Air Force Base, back where it all began, where basic training is for the Air Force in San Antonio.
2: Now, I understand you also did some work with the Secret Service?
1: I do. So part of our job is supporting the Secret Service. They don't have their own bomb techs, so they use the military guys. And basically anywhere... President, Vice President, family, anybody that, I guess, requires Secret Service support, we go and search before they go. So kind of a cool gig, been all over the world with that. You name it, I've been there. It's really nice when we get to go to cool sporting events, behind the scenes type of stuff. So, that is a really cool gig that we get to do.
2: Jason Osberg is our guest. He is out of Marana High School. He is going to be competing in the Warrior Games coming up in San Antonio this year. This will be the second time that Jason has been a part of that event. We'll get to that part of the story, but obviously Jason served for 22 years in the United States Air Force. You mentioned that you're the guy that goes in and dismantles bombs. Is that a good way to put it? I've watched a number of, cop shows and that kind of thing. And you see these guys defusing bombs. Is it really like that?
1: For the most part, kind of, yeah. I will say the color of wire doesn't matter. It does not matter at all. That's one of those things. You ever seen the movie Hurt Locker?
2: I have not.
1: So that's kind of close to what it is about EOD techs overseas, like in Iraq. It is a movie. I will say that a lot of guys in the career field don't like the movie, but because it doesn't really portray exactly what we do, but it's a good kind of overview. But yeah, we just defuse bombs. Like that's what we do. So.
2: You mentioned that the cumulative physical and psychological demands of EOD operations was eventually what led you to seek support in the Air Force's Wounded Warrior program. Describe how mentally and physically challenging that work is.
1: So physically it's challenging. For one, you're operating in not great environments. So like Iraq and Afghanistan in the summer and the winter is brutal. You're wearing a bunch of gear, helmet, vest, all that stuff. Plus if you're in the bomb suit, that weighs about 85 pounds total. And not really much air movement in that thing. So physically it's super demanding. We're always supporting other services, if you will. So always out with the Army, I've supported other countries overseas. So you're out with them doing whatever they do. And then mentally, just trying to stay in the game, I guess, is the hardest part, because you're always trying to think two steps ahead of the bad guys. Does that kind of make sense?
2: Yeah.
1: So you're always trying to figure out what's going on, why it's going on. We're basically like super problem solvers. So when you're down, disarming a bomb, it's a different mental game that you have to play, because So our motto in EOD is initial success or total failure. So it's kind of a little bit more pressure on you when you're down there doing stuff. Now we train and all that stuff. So it's not, I'm not just going down there willy nilly trying to do something crazy. But sometimes it happens where you're put in situations where you got to think quick on your feet. And the toll of all that, you don't really realize it when it's going on. It's when you come back home is when it kind of all sets in and really kind of gets you sometimes, just because you don't really have time to think about it when you're in it.
36: So what did you get out of when you entered into the Wounded Warrior program? What were some of the things that that program offered that were beneficial to you?
1: One of the things is just being able to

0: we're struggling, but other people just going through difficulties that you can kind of lean on. I have made some, amazing friends in the past 2.5 years that I've been in the program. So I would tell you the biggest thing is just the connection. It is awesome.
1: Jason Osberg is our guest. He is a 22-year veteran of the United States Air Force from right here in Southern Arizona, Marana High School. Now, Jason, you mentioned you've been in the Wounded Warrior program for 2 years. When you got into this, obviously it was for the benefits of what it could offer you. Did you realize when you got in it, though, that you were going to compete in the games, or was that something that came after?
0: That was something that kind of came after. So, you know, dealing with, I guess, all the past stuff, I was in a not a great place mentally for a while. And then when I got into the program, I mentioned I played sports. I mean, I played sports growing up in Tucson literally my whole life. That was my life. I competed until I joined the military. I played any sport I could. So when I got into the program, I went to an event, and they had like an intro to the sports, the adaptive sports. And I instantly fell in love. I was able to, you know, just compete again was like the driving factor. And then being able to have fun. And then when they were like, hey, you should come to trials. So 2 years or yeah, 2 years ago, they're like, you come to trials and try to make the team. And I had no intention of, you know, I had no idea what to expect. And then I made the, I did really well, made the team. Which was awesome. Went to Warrior Games last year. It was in Colorado Springs, and actually did very well. Won, I think, 7 total medals. And it was one of the best experiences of my life. So when it came around this year, I was all in this year again.
1: This year's game is going to take place in San Antonio, Texas, June 13th through the 20th. The Warrior Games, it's under the Department of Defense now. Used to be the Wounded Warrior Games. It was renamed as the DOD Warrior Games, and it brings together competitors from all over the United States representing all branches of the U.S. Armed Forces, Army, Marine Corps, Navy Coast Guard, Air Force, Space Force, and Special Operations Command. There'll be 200 athletes that'll be involved with this. Jason, you are going to be, you mentioned you won 7 medals last year. You're in 7 sports this year. So are these the same 7 sports, and did you win medals in all 7 last year?
0: So last year I was only in 6. This year I added wheelchair rugby to the mix. So last year I did win medals and everything but field. There's some big guys out there that can throw those heavy things really far. So, but in swimming, I 2 golds, a silver, and a bronze. We won bronze in basketball, volleyball. I took gold in shooting. And then rowing, I was, I don't know, I 5th or 6th in that one. So, pretty cool experience. Yeah, it was awesome.
1: Now you're going to be in wheelchair basketball, wheelchair rugby, sitting volleyball, pistol swimming, shot put, discus, and rowing. Now explain, like, the pistol shooting. What exactly do you have to do in that particular event?
0: So pistol, it is exactly like the Olympics. Same 10 meters, so roughly what, 33 feet ish. And it's pellets, so it's air pellet. And the target is, golly, like, if you take your thumbnail, that's kind of where you got to be hitting to be good. But the target itself is probably 3 inches in diameter. And you're shooting pellets, iron sights only. That's a fun one. I do like that one. it's competitive and it's nerve-wracking all at the same time.
1: How often do you get back to Southern Arizona?
0: I was actually just back for Christmas. We try to, so wife, kids, we try to split time. So usually at least once every other year, if not more. My dad, 3 brothers still live there. So, and my mom, sorry.